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My name is Sam. I just want you to know God has not forgotten you. This song is a reminder of how he came after you and fought fiercely for you. It's called

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Hi, it's Sam. How is it in your car when you're with somebody you love? Do you guys agree on music, or do you go, no, this song is better? This song's better. Which one do you turn up? Because we are recruiting music influencers, and you might be just the person to vote on songs and win yourself a $50 Amazon gift card. Songs like this one. Woo!

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If you've been afraid that you're having some memory loss, something encouraging that we found out in our family just recently, I'll share it with you coming up after Zach Wilson.

0: Zach Williams, Family Life Radio, family funded. Thank you for that. My name is Sam. Nothing's worse than when you think you're suffering from memory loss and you think, is this it? Is this early onset something? And should I be afraid? My husband's friend Jay was feeling that way. He went in for some tests, and what they found out is actually encouraging for the rest of us. They discovered that his vestibular system, the thing that keeps your balance, wasn't working quite right, and so he felt off balance all the time, and that his brain was having to work overtime to compensate for this fear and carefulness when he was out in the world. So what they're doing is working on his balance, and as his balance gets better, so does his memory. God made all our systems to work together. When one isn't quite working, it's just letting us know something needs attention, and God can help you find it. Sometimes we just have to ask him.
1: Hey, what's good, everybody? It's your buddy Isaac for Youth Haven. And right now, summer is getting ready to come alive out here. You can feel it. The cabins are opening up, the Gaga Pit is ready for action, and Harvey the Moose is already finding ways to sneak into the kitchen.
2: What do you think you're doing?
3: Crazy moose.
1: But honestly, one of the coolest things about Youth Haven is that every summer starts with excitement and turns into something kids will remember for the rest of their lives.
4: It is a very fun place. 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You got chapel to learn a lot about God, and you're here to have a good time.
1: Because this place is way bigger than games and campfires. 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
5: So I actually decided to start following Christ this week, and I'm really happy about that.
1: I'm Isaac, and I'd love to show you more. 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

That is John Reddick on Family Life Radio. There are some that when I hear them, I can't even get out of the car once I parked it. I have to finish it. Do you have any of those? My name is Sam. Looking for music influencers right now. Someone, you love the music, you love Jesus, you want to make this radio station even better for people who are seeking and who would be so hungry for this music. 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

Family Life Radio. We're into June. It is officially the Father's Day month. My name is Sam. Found something out about dads. It's a health fact. I'm going to share it coming up after We the Kingdom. Rescue me.

0: I love that song, We the Kingdom, Rescue Me on Family Life Radio. My name is Sam. If you're a dad, thank you, first of all, for being a dad. This affects you. It's a new health study that says men who had their kids at the age of 25 or younger are more at risk for heart issues when they get older. Researchers are saying they think it's the stress of parenthood for so many years that puts that extra weight on the heart. I guess we have the model, our Father in heaven who gave his life for us. Our dads give so much. They work hard and they love hard and they deal with us when we're teenagers. And no question, he would do it all again. You were worth it. But we'll tell him thank you.
1: I think ultimately our motivation as believers in all of life is we do what we do because of what Jesus has done for us.
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1: 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All of it becomes new. Our past no longer defines us. 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Our future trajectories are full of hope. And on a similar level, we step into the stories of families and children and we say, it doesn't always have to be like this. And you can live today with a security of knowing you are fully loved. And you can live today also with a hope for what the future can look like.
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3: Welcome to Intentional Living Center. Dr. Randy here, along with our team. Thank you, Ray. And Cindy's on the phone today. Stephen, our producer, and I'm Dr. Randy in the studio. Talking about difficult people. We all have them. Sometimes we are them to somebody. And how we could be intentional. And one thing that will help you to be intentional in the relationship with someone that you might have trouble and difficulty with. Here's a Proverb 26. Answer not a fool according to his folly, lest you be like him yourself. Answer a fool according to his folly, lest he be wise in his own eyes. In other words, I take away from that, be careful how you respond to a person who's a difficult person. They can suck us in almost like a magnet into an unhealthy communication, and that's not what we want. Difficult people, that's what we're talking about today on Intentional Living.
4: I'm really struggling right now with the relationship I have with my husband's father. He uses very cutting, hurtful words frequently when we're around him. It makes me very nervous and hesitant to be around him. And now I have a small child, and I've heard, you know, cutting remarks made to my sister and brother-in-law's children before. And, you know, I'm just afraid that I don't know what to do if, for example, I should hear him make a cutting remark about my little girl. That would really affect me, and especially my relationship with my spouse.
3: Yeah, wow. Man, I think that's, those are the family, those are the little landmines that are set around unintentionally, sometimes intentionally, within families, and we have to avoid them to the extent possible. But, you know, last show we talked about boundaries, and sometimes you have to put those in place with people who are not only difficult but offensive or damaging to your own health and relationships. All right, let's go to the calls. Paul in Kansas, who's been the difficult person in your life?
5: I've been the difficult person, and I've had difficult people in my life. And I've been in recovery for 26 years. And some of the things that I've learned that helped me with someone who isn't behaving the way I think they should behave, or isn't giving me the respect or whatever I think I deserve or I want or I need, I have to look at it from the standpoint of what other people say or do, and how they behave in the world tells me everything about them and nothing about me. I have to remember that it's not all about me. The world doesn't revolve around me. And if I can get in the standpoint where I'm trying to think what might be going on in that person's world, are they treating me this way out of a position of fear or anxiety? You know, I can look at them with a little more patience and tolerance. And the other thing that has helped me is anything that I allow to take up headspace between my ears that I obsess over, I worry over, I stew over, I have essentially taken God off of the throne of my mind and put that person, place, or situation up on the throne instead of God. And when I do that, I don't allow those people that I have put on the throne that obsess my thoughts to be human. And so I expect them to be superhuman or to behave in a certain way rather than accepting that they are human and flawed and fallible just like I am.
3: Yeah, well, that's good insight. Make a difference in your life. All right, Michelle, okay. Let's get you on the line here in New Mexico. How are you today?
6: I am doing good. Thank you.
3: Tell me about difficult people going in your life.
6: So, yes. So I lost my son February of 2024.
3: Oh, sorry.
6: And my sister, I thought maybe, you know, she would be the one to be there for me, and she really wasn't. And I understand now, going 2 years into my grief, that I understand that people don't understand what I'm going through, losing a child. Mm-hmm. He was 33 years old. So I reached out to her for Christmas and wrote her a letter saying how I felt, you know, and thought maybe that she would understand. But she did not understand. You know, I really needed my sister there to be there for me, you know, just to, like, keep asking me how I was doing or even just talk to me about my son, you know, to sit down with me in my grief. And I got none of that. Instead, I got back. I am blessed to have her. She's blessed to have her kids. So I told her, yeah, you know, I'm glad you keep being blessed that you have your kids while I'm still living without one of mine. So I just kind of ended that relationship. It doesn't mean that I don't love her, and I'm not doing this to teach her a lesson. So I'm just trying to understand,
3: yeah.
6: You know, how could a sister not understand? You know what I mean?
3: Mm-hmm. Oh, absolutely.
6: I don't get it.
3: Yeah, I totally understand. I do.
6: Yeah.
3: It's a very difficult thing.
6: I ended that relationship, yeah.
3: How do you feel about the fact that you ended that relationship?
6: You know, right now I feel like I need the peace, you know? I need to sit with it for a while. And I don't think that I need to reach out to her again, because all my life I have done that to try and make our relationship work. And I think now that my son passed away, I feel like I don't have to do that any longer. You know, with people, you know what I mean?
3: I'm so sorry for your loss. You know, we talk about, maybe this will be helpful for you, Michelle. We don't know what's in a tea bag until you put it in hot water. And once it goes in hot water, then you find out what's really in the tea bag. Then the question is, how do we respond to the taste of what's coming out? And sometimes it ain't what we want. And you're in a place right now where you're grieving. You say you love her, and I get that. But at the same time, there's this big breach, and that's going to be a hurtful. Hopefully, my hope for you two is that there could be a point of restoration and reconciliation. Based on what you've said, I'm sounds like your sister's been pretty immature, and not. Taking the high road and saying, oops, you know, I blew it. I'm sorry. That was not my intention. Instead of saying things that you received as being hurtful. But I will say this, and we've got thousands of people listening, and many of you are going to agree with this. You're going to be saying, that's right, Randy. You don't know what a relationship is like. You really don't know what's in a family until you go through a crisis. And then you see what it's made of. And very candidly, just being very transparent, many of you know that recently we've had our own story. Our eldest son, Evan, who is the president of the ministry, was struck down with a very powerful and very rare syndrome that affected his nervous system and put him in the hospital. Literally as a result from a virus. And he's been in the hospital for 10 weeks. He's recovering slowly. He's coming. We had our moments. And we're thankful for what God is doing. He is a great success story. Because he's trusting God and he's just saying, let's go. And we're excited for him and for his recovery. Here's my point. There were people that during this time that I expected to hear from that I never did. And there were people that I didn't necessarily think would respond that did. And I know some of you are saying, yeah, exactly. And, you know, any of us, we can choose to be, we can hold feelings and we can hold, that's just not me. I'm not going to do that. No one wins. I don't win. They don't win. It's just not the way life should go. It's not the way it should roll. Because you know what? I don't know what they're going through. And frankly, to take personal responsibility, there are times that people that I love and care for went through something that I missed because I didn't understand the significance or depth of what they were facing for any number of reasons. People hurt people. Come on. And many times, generally speaking, it's not intentional. People were busy scrolling the internet, looking on social media. Come on. There are so many things that we get caught up in that take us away from the things that matter most. And so for you, Michelle, my prayer for you is that there would be a point of reconciliation with your sister, because I hear down in your heart that's something you want.
6: Yeah, I think somewhere in the future, yes, possibility, but I'm not going to make the first move anymore because I've done that all my life with her, and I don't think I should any longer.
3: Well, I pray that there'll be a point where you can cross that bridge with her, and I can understand what you're experiencing for sure. Thank you for that call. All right. Let me regroup here. Let's take a break. We'll be back. We're talking about difficult people, how to be intentional for God's glory and for your benefit.
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3: If we're going to resist discouragement, we need some new strength. 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
3: And when you do, you're a part of the ministry in a very tangible way, and God bless you for doing that. We're in the month of June. We're counting down to June 30, the last day of our fiscal year, 12 months, wrapping up this month. We started the month. Let me tell you exactly where we are. We had $70,000 to go as a listener-supported ministry to be to the full funding level needed to carry on. And so I'm going to just ask you to pray about doing something special. 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Maybe for the year, you're saying this would be a great time at this year end to share that special love gift. 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It's a wristband that says one thing on it, which is at the core foundation of what we do at Intentional Living. Like the Apostle Paul, he said, this one thing I do, forgetting what is behind, I press toward the goal. And that's really the heart, the core of Intentional Living. Every day I'm reminded of it as I put it on. And I want to send you the same one, maybe as a reminder to you, as a way of saying thank you for standing with us here at Intentional Living. 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
8: My name is Joshua, and I've constantly had to deal with people who are just emotionally draining, but I just have such a love for them that I could never say something about it. But even myself, you know, I myself have dealt with things like that, you know, my own issues, my own fault. And it's just my question for Dr. Carlson really be, how would I best, you know, disciple someone asking me about this? Like, how can I be less just emotionally, you know, broken down? How can I stop dragging people with me? So I get this question a lot when helping with people around college age. And I just kind of like to know what I could do and what I could say to help.
3: Man, keep the focus on scripture. And many times the best way to deal with a difficult person is not to tell them something, but to ask them something, a question. How does that impact you? Why do you think you feel that way? What would be an answer? What would be one thing you could do intentionally over the next 30 days that would make the biggest difference in your life? So often we feel like we have to fix someone when our job might be to help them really discover for themselves, hopefully, from God's word and from sensitivity to the Holy Spirit, what God has for them in their own life. Very healthy a way to approach any age. Okay, Amber, we're talking about difficult people. What is it you struggle with?
9: Hi, I'm struggling with understanding what does it mean to honor your parents. I don't know that that's, I'm trying to discover that word.
3: Mm-hmm. Is that hard for you to do? I mean, you have some feelings that are negative toward your mom and dad?
9: Yeah, just that, like, the relationship that I want. They're not together, they're separately, but I do have trouble with both of them for different reasons.
3: Mm-hmm.
9: I just really want, you know, like, that healthy relationship with my parents, and I don't know. I feel like they still see me as, you know, like, you're a child. They see me as the mistakes that I've made as a child when I was under their care.
3: Mm.
9: And they don't see me as the mom I am now, the wife I am right now.
3: And that's important to you?
9: Yeah.
3: Yeah. How old are you now, Amber?
9: I am 32.
3: And so you think your parents still see you as that kid? And you haven't, like, in their eyes, you haven't grown up and overcome some of the things that happen when you're a kid. And that really damages your feelings toward your parents?
9: I want them to know who I am. And I feel like even as a child, they didn't know who I was. Mm-hmm. They just saw the mistakes. And
3: let me ask you this, Amber. You want them to see who you are, or do you really want them to not only know who you are, but you want them to respect who you are?
9: Yeah. And if I try to say anything, it comes off as, well, you're being disrespectful to me, or you're hurting my feelings, or things like that.
3: Hmm. Well, I'll tell you, when you have that kind of a situation, Amber, we have to adjust expectations. One of the things that gets us into the ditch so often, and it can be with parents because family is where we carry our biggest expectations. Whenever an expectation is not met, it creates disappointment and disillusionment. And so sometimes entering into these difficult relationships, just lowering the expectations. I mean, we need expectations, but let's make them more reasonable. My mom and dad aren't going to make me happy. My mom and dad are not always going to be happy. There's something going on with my mom and dad. I can't control them. It's outside of my circle of control. I'll pray for them. I care for them. But, you know, I can't be responsible for how they respond. Now, that doesn't change how it feels. But that's where we have to go to God and say, God, I need for you to do some healing in my life, forgiveness in my life, and understanding that I can't change my parents. You need to change their life. Not easy to do, that's for sure. All right, let's go to Liz next. In Arizona, what have you learned about difficult people, Liz?
10: I've learned that it's very important to stay steadfast and true to who we are as children of God. And by that, I mean whether I've dealt with coworkers or bosses or customers. One thing that I figured out is that when I smile and just do the best that I can do and try to encourage other people, I really get complimented way more on my personality and being happy and considerate, as opposed to being known for that employee that just helps egg on things.
3: Do you see, Liz, with customers and coworkers, do you see that you get along generally better with people than those who are ornery, your coworkers that might be more ornery?
10: Definitely. And I also really think it has to do with how you wake up in the morning. I've had bad days, we all do. But when you get ready to go to work, especially in a service or a retail industry, your job is literally to help people and serve people. Mm-hmm. So you have to have that attitude of service, and that's something I learned very young on from my mom. I'm very thankful for her teaching me that, because most of my job history has been in those industries. And there are very difficult people sometimes, and there have been times that I've asked God, like, why am I still dealing with this situation? This work environment is so hostile. But I realized after the fact, each time, that I grew stronger as a person.
11: When people become discouraged, it's usually because they've first been disappointed. And after people become discouraged, they go to disillusionment. And what we've seen in counseling and working with marriages over the years, people go through this exact formula before they get divorced. There's an expectation, there's a reality, and then there's always disappointment. I'm just disappointed. I'm disappointed in my spouse, I'm disappointed in me and God, the community, the pastor, the church, any number of things. Then I get discouraged. And when people get discouraged, pretty soon they get disillusioned. And when people get disillusioned, they want to give up. And maybe you're in this stage. I think we all experience this. This one, I think, is something that happens to us a lot. A hope deferred makes the heart sick. That's what that formula is right there.
3: Boy, is that true. Because when we think about the hopes that you have, maybe had hopes for a better relationship with somebody, and the hope has been deferred, as the Bible says there in that proverb. And in the process, your heart's sick, and maybe you almost feel it at that level, you know, in your body. We're talking about difficult people today, and we all have them, and sometimes we are that person. This ministry of intentional living is here with the reality that in life, life is tough. Sometimes we make it tougher than it ought to be, but that we choose to be intentional in our walk with Christ, and your support allows us to do this every day, and I want to say thank you for doing it. Thank you for standing with us. Find out more how you can do that today by going to theintentionallife.com.
12: I find it extremely challenging when, as a godly wife, which I want to be, and my husband tends to, like, criticize people, the pastor, I mean, just people who work for us. He's a very critical spirit. And when I say something, you know, he comes back at me with, you know, we're supposed to be one, and, you know, you're my sounding board and all this. So I quit, I mean, years ago, just quit coming against it and just, you know, listening, but it drags me down so much, and I really can't stand it. I hate it. He just criticizes people. How do you deal with that as a godly wife? And so anyway, that's my question. Thanks.
3: When I hear you say that, honey, it hurts my soul. It's really not something that builds us up, and I'll pray for you that you can deal with that person, that situation, and walk away and be consistent in doing it. All right, Charisma, welcome to the show. What's your question for me?
13: Well, my question is, how do I not be that prickly person in my mom's life? How can I have a better relationship with my mom? I know I'm envious because of the relationship that she and my brother had growing up. So I understand, you know, he has disabilities and her attention, you know, had to be more, you know, focused on him. And it's just like every time I talk to my mom, I get irritated. I don't know why. And then it spills over. It's spilling over into, like, I'll have a conversation with my mom and then I'll get irritated, and then my 3-year-old mm-hmm. daughter will do something, and then I'll snap. How do I not be that person?
3: I have a question for you, Charisma. It's interesting you brought up your brother. Said he has special needs. Is there a part of you that feels that you wish you had the relationship your brother did with your mom?
13: Yeah. Yes.
3: Did you feel pressured in that, like you were a second class member of the family as a result of the special attention given to your brother?
13: Yeah, I do. And I feel selfish because of that.
3: Sure.
13: Because,
3: yeah,
13: you know, he it's not his fault of what's wrong, mm-hmm, with him.
3: Mm-hmm. And it's not mom's fault that she's got a special needs son and has special needs. And so you've got this cycle of you feel this way and yet you feel guilty feeling this way, don't you?
13: Yes. And it's just eating me up. It's eating, mm-hmm, me alive. I don't know what to do. I know I need counseling or a therapist or something to get this out.
3: Yeah. Well, you're getting it out right now. I think you're being honest in terms of saying, you know, listen, I'm really jealous of the relationship, yet I shouldn't be. I don't want to, you know, I wouldn't want some of the challenges that my brother has, and yet I'm feeling guilty. So you've got this cycle of thinking. Have you ever just been honest with your mom about saying, Mom, I love you, and part of the reason I get prickly sometimes is I really, and it's my problem, but I feel like, boy, I wish I had the relationship with you that you have with my brother?
13: Yeah, I have, and it just kind of turns into, well, I took you to therapy when you were a kid,
3: mm-hmm,
13: and so, you know, I'm already 33, she's 52, I don't know if we commend things the way I would want them to be,
3: yeah.
13: I don't know if I just have to kind of accept our relationship for what it is,
3: mm-hmm,
13: but it's really difficult.
3: Yeah, well, and it's hurtful, you know, the good news is that it's hurtful. I got people listening who couldn't give, you know, any consideration or care about a broken relationship with a parent, and you do. I mean, that's halfway around the bases that you say, I'm broken by this and it hurts me. Here's the thing. You go way back to your childhood, and there are tripwires in that relationship with your mom, and you gave a few of them. You say something, and she kind of blows you off and says, well, I did this and I did that. In other words, instead of hearing your heart, it sounds like she's trying to defend herself. So she's feeling attacked, would be my guess, which is very typical. I mean, that's human nature. And if the two of you could ever have an opportunity just to talk together, even with a pastor or counselor, and just lay it out and just break down some of those barriers and say, hey, we want a new adult relationship. We want to have a new form of communication with each other and not allow those patterns of when you were 6 and 8 and 16 to pop back up. Would be very powerful for you. Is that something you think you can do, Charisma?
13: I think it is something that's doable. It's very possible.
3: Yeah. And just keep in mind, too, that this is inside work. This is going to be something about you. The goal is not to have your mom change, because that may not happen. In fact, it probably won't happen. It's about you. This is where the Holy Spirit comes in your relationship with him, to ask for and pray for the Holy Spirit to give you power and not to carry this any longer and to tell yourself the truth. We wish you the best. What do you all think? Love your feedback on this topic. It's a big one at Intentional Living. 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

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And Daniel met a lion because he chose to pray. 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

0: That's Jamie McDonald on Family Life Radio. Ain't No Way. I'm Bill Running. And Jamie, give us your heart behind the song.
1: God loves telling stories. And, you know, there's a Bible full of history of the ways that God showed up for his people, you know, just in the nick of time, just when you thought all odds were stacked against you. He shows up and does miracles. He does the unthinkable. And, you know, there's so many instances in my life where I can look back and say, he really has never, ever failed me. And it's funny because when you get in a situation, it's not looking so good. It's so easy for us to freak out and just say, God, where are you? Have you forgotten about me? And this song, Ain't No Way, is just all about that declaration. There's no way you're going to let me down. You've been there for me time and time again.
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My name is Bill Ronning, and I'm here each night with a message of hope in every song we play. 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
2: I've been listening. I like, you know, the beat and everything, and I like listening to your show. And
1: well, you are sweet, Marie. Thank you.
2: I love the Lord, man. I'm telling you, I'm 65 years old. I've been doing devotions at the nursing home, and I have a telephone ministry. I have to talk to somebody at least every day or every other day. I talk to two or three people.
1: Well, that's the thing, Marie. I mean, no matter what our age, God has something for us to do here on this earth.
2: Yeah, I feel 25. You know how the devil is. He don't want people like you and me to, you know, to talk.
1: Well, the enemy would love for us to do nothing for God's kingdom, but we're not going to let that happen, right, Marie?
2: No, and the Lord is with me. I know he would never let me go. He would never leave me. Very beautiful.
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4: 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He's worthy of all of our praise, all of our strength. The Bible instructs us to love him with all of our heart, soul, and mind. Why? 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

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It's his latest, Lord, It Feels Good, on Family Life Radio. 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
2: How many times can you hear the same lie before you start to believe it?

That's Megan Woods with The Truth. I'm Bill Running on Family Life Radio. At one point in time, Phil Wickham completely lost his voice, and it was a pretty scary thing. He talks about it coming up next in about 4 minutes, but first, his song Battle Belongs

0: That's Phil Wickham at Family Life Radio. I'm Bill Running. And Phil, there was that time in your life where you like completely lost your voice.
1: I did, yeah. I felt like I just hit a wall with my voice. I was out in the Northeast doing a tour at the time. I remember I was in Maine, and I just had been feeling really weak in my voice. I remember getting up on stage. About one third of the notes that I wanted to come out were coming out. Everything else was just cracks and air, and I mean, it was just so honestly embarrassing. It was just, I felt, what is wrong with me? So we had to cancel all these shows. I had to fly back to Southern California. I got diagnosed with this vocal polyp, which is like kind of a callus, but a little bit further along. Like my vocal cords had like hemorrhaged and were bleeding, and then developed this callus. And I didn't even know all this. It just happened. And my voice was just getting weaker and weaker. And all that being said, I had to get surgery, and I had to be totally silent without talking or singing or anything for 2 whole months.
0: How scary is that?
1: Crazy. I felt very alienated, you know, and it's hard to be a dad when you can't tell your kid to, you know, step away from the ledge, you know? And so that was a really trying time. And in the midst of all that, there was no promise that it would actually heal. And the doctors actually said, you know what? We've got a really great success rate, but this kind of surgery is very delicate, and you might not be able to be at a professional level as a singer again. And me and my wife were just looking at each other like, wow, like this is big for us. We really need to get on our knees and ask God for help, because right now I'm freaking out and afraid. And he really spoke in that trying time and spoke out his love over us. I just chose to trust God. You know, I get an amazing opportunity to travel around and remind people about God's love and stand on stage and recite Bible verses and tell people to look up instead of look around them. And it was time to put, as they say, my money where my mouth is, you know, and walk it. And God really showed up and spoke, and to the point where everything got healed and prayers were answered. It was an incredible time. But also, like, it just, I feel like there's this whole new refreshment in my ministry and in my music.
0: Yeah, God has a way of doing that, doesn't he? Taking our difficult moments of life, those moments of desperation, and turning them around and making something good of them. Thank you for sharing that. Phil Wickham on Family Life Radio.
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1: One of the things I love about that you are so real. You make the artists real to us. They're not just somebody singing a song somewhere in a studio, but that you help us

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1: Elevation Worship with Alleluia. 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Here's Mercy Me.

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0: That's Wren Collective on Family Life Radio. Hallelujah Anyway. I'm Bill Ronning, and I love that song because it really puts things into perspective that God is good all the time. And even when life is rough, we can still praise God because He is praiseworthy. And Jennifer, I know that you can relate to that song.
1: I love that song. It just speaks to me so much. I've had 3 years where I haven't been able to find a full-time job, and my 9-year-old daughter and I have had to move in with my parents, and it's been a lot of struggle, but I've really felt God doing a lot of work in my life in the last year. Everybody's like, are you nervous? Are you worried that you're going to get a job? And I'm not worried about it. I'm not stressed. I'm just ready.
0: Well, I love your attitude, Jennifer. I think that that's the way that we should always strive to live our lives, is to be at peace with where God has us at the moment and know that ultimately we are in His hands.
1: And it's so hard to just trust, but it's like I have this peace in my life about it now. That song just speaks to me because it's like, you know, this isn't what you wanted for your life, but just wait.
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0: Did your mom ever tell you to do to others what you would have them do unto you? My mom was really big on that, and it kind of stuck with me. Hi, Bill Ronning on Family Life Radio, and it's not that I always lived up to it, but it always made sense to me because I myself wouldn't want to be stolen from, so don't steal from someone else. I myself want to be respected, so respect others. I don't want others to gossip about me, so I shouldn't gossip about others. And I want forgiveness, so I need to forgive others. And we could go on and on and on with that. You know, we asked the question, what would Jesus do? Maybe another question we could ask is, how would Jesus treat me and then treat others that way? I mean, it's really common sense, isn't it?
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I know a name.

0: These words are from Jesus. He says, "Come to me, all who are weary, and I will give you rest." 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

0: Through all of the ups and downs of life, God covers you with everything you need. He's got you. 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
1: Faced

0: I want to invite you to become a music influencer with Family Life Radio because you do have a say in the music that we play. 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So let me encourage you to go to myflr.org, look for the banner that says Music Influencer, and when you complete the survey, you'll automatically be put into a drawing for a $50 gift card. We've got 50 of these we're giving away, so I hope you'll participate. We want to hear what you have to say. Go to myflr.org, look for the banner that says Music Influencer, and yeah, I think you'll have fun doing it.
1: Here's a fact. Indecision is dangerous. Hi, I'm Dr. Randy Carlson with an Intentional Living Minute. I was reading a book this week called Decisive, and it said in the book, sometimes the hardest part of making a decision is knowing there's one to be made. You know why? Because we have blinders on. We can only see what's in front of us. We look around our family and our kids are hurting, our spouse may be hurting, and the world around us is in a mess, and all we see is what we choose to see because of those blinders. And sometimes it's because we have false assumptions about life. Can I encourage you, as I'm trying to encourage myself during this process of making decisions, to really understand God's intention for the decisions that need to be made in our life? If you'd like to read more about decisions, come on over, check it out at our website. And when you do, that's intentional living.
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That's Katie Nicole on Family Life Radio, In Jesus' Name. I'm Bill Ronning. It's a delight to be with you tonight. I hope you're enjoying the music as much as I am playing it for you. Here's Renee. When I look

On our most difficult days, in our darkest moments, even in the eye of the storm, God can provide a way out. You're going to find that message of hope in this song from Ryan Stevenson on Family Life.

0: That's Ryan Stevenson on Family Life Radio with Eye of the Storm. I'm Bill Ronning, and that song, I tell you, it has touched a lot of people. And Mary Jo, you're one of them. What's your story?
1: No matter what I go through, I know who's in control. And I know that this life is just temporary, and focus on Him and His promises and what God says is true. And in the eye of the storm, that's all I focus on, is whatever God tells me is true and right. And I know that I can anchor any storm as long as I hang on to Him.
0: Yeah, but Mary Jo, when you become a Christian, everything's perfect. We don't go through storms.
1: Oh, if that were only the case. You know,
0: not.
1: He doesn't promise us. He only promises us to be with us through everything. He says when you go through the bad storm.
0: Thank you.
1: Not if. You're welcome.
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1: Hey, this is Joseph O'Brien with the story behind my song, I See You. Whenever we run from God, our souls can get spiritually sick, and we find ourselves caught in the ways of the world. However, in the midst of these times, God calls us back to His arms and reminds us of His unfailing love. Isaiah 43:2 says, "When you pass through the waters, I will be with you. 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
1: Hey, this is Cece Winans with the message of my song, Worthy of It All. All of the great things that God has done, what He continues to do, and not just because of what He's done, but just because of who He is. He's worthy of all of our praise, all of our strength. The Bible instructs us to love Him with all of our heart, soul, and mind. Why? Because He deserves nothing less. He is worthy of it all.

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1: God is so awesome, and thanks for listening to Family Life Radio. 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Here's John Reddick.

0: 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I'm Jennifer Davis, and I am cordially inviting you to the Ultimate Baby Shower. So we are helping out with pregnancy resource centers, which are across the country, by the way, and we are trying to help them to collect diapers and wipes, baby clothing and toys, all the things that a baby would need, because there are some pregnant moms out there that are scared right now. They don't know where they're going to get these most basic needs for their baby. And that's where we come in. So now through Father's Day, we are asking for your help. And some of these pregnancy resource centers also need volunteers to help out, maybe with sorting these items and other things. So if you would like to help, you can text the word baby to 58326 and help these young moms who are scared and go from being stressed and scared to hopeful and happy. And maybe you could say a prayer as well.
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0: 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I'm Jennifer Davis, and here's the verse of the day. Sovereign Lord, you have made the heavens and earth by your great power and outstretched arm. Nothing is too hard for you. Jeremiah 32:17. Here's Toby Mack, faithfully.
1: It's been a long year. 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

0: Family Life Radio. Thanks so much for joining in this morning. 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

0: Family Life Radio. Thanks so much for listening in today. And you know, if you haven't gone to our website yet, why not? There's a lot of stuff on there, and we would love to share it with you. Go to myflr.org, and if you're looking for a way to dive deeper into your faith and maybe get perspectives from others, the Life in Session series is the perfect way to go. And I think one extra cherry on top, if you will, is that we talk to Christian radio artists that we listen to all the time. But then we find out, hey, they're people just like you and me, and they've got some problems just like we do. So we're not alone. And this month, we're talking with Seth Schlieder, and he opens up about the discovery that God genuinely wants to be close to him. Torrin Wells shares how 10 unstructured minutes changed the way he experiences God's presence. And Andrew Ripp talks about the learning to stay past the noise long enough to hear what God's actually saying. Boy, that would be a great lesson for me to hear. There's a noise all over, all around me, and I sometimes can't focus. But I digress. The Life in Session series is a great way to dive deeper into your faith. Maybe you can try it out today at myflr.org.
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4: Well, good morning. We are Kankel Fritz and Friends with producer Adam and Misty. I'm the Kank guy.
5: I think I have officially found my spirit animal.
4: Oh.
5: So tortoises, they live a very long time.
4: They
5: can live to be over 100 years old. There are these two massive tortoises in a zoo in Australia, I think it is. And people come every day at feeding time to watch them because... For decades, all right, decades, they have been fighting over their meals because like 40 years ago, one of them stole the other one's lunch.
4: Oh.
5: And they've never forgotten.
4: Yeah.
5: And they argue every day. And I was like, I feel that in the core of my soul.
4: 40 years.
5: A 40-year feud over food, which makes perfect sense to me.
6: Probably lettuce on top of it.
5: Yeah, right.
4: 40-year grudge.
6: Yeah,
4: that's impressive.
5: It really is. Yeah.
4: Well, I mean, I could see, you know, when it's come time, if you don't get that there quickly enough,
5: yeah.
4: We're talking tortoise, so.
5: One of them was just a minute ahead.
4: Yeah. Is this a slow fight?
6: Yeah.
5: I really want to go see it.
6: Yeah, little slow 3-second right hook.
4: Punch.
5: Nice sound effects there.
7: Yeah. Isn't it about time for somebody's favorite radio program?
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0: Family Life Radio. We are Kankel Fritz and friends. Hope this encourages you. You know, we're talking about anxiety. You do not have to carry tomorrow today. The bills for next month, the worries for next year, the answers to questions you do not have even yet. God doesn't give us yearly bread. You know where I'm going. Or lifetime bread. Mm-hmm. He gives us daily bread.
1: Look at that.
0: For today. Enough grace for today, enough strength for today, enough mercy for today. Today's portion is enough.
2: Mm. Oh, man, that's good.
1: We get ahead of ourselves, don't we?
0: Oh.
1: I live in the future. That's one of my biggest problems. I worry about so much all the time. It really wasn't until, oh goodness. I mean, I think I heard Dr. Randy from Intentional Living say it for the first time that that means it's rooted in the future. These are problems that haven't even occurred yet, and you're already worrying about them. And I was like, well, yeah, that checks out with me.
0: Yeah, and it's easy to do because there's lots of things we've got going on.
2: Mm-hmm. Oh, I can't remember last time I just focused on till tonight.
0: Right.
2: I mean, always looking ahead, planning next work week, yeah. Trips, things, plans, all the things.
0: One of the things that I've noticed, and sometimes it doesn't happen until I'm really on vacation, and usually not until a few days in where you really can finally relax.
2: Yes.
0: Because how can you be in the moment? God is a right now God. You can, well, here's the problem. You can never be in the future.
2: Right.
0: You can technically never be in the past.
1: Mm.
0: I can't even make time go faster.
2: Yeah, right.
1: That's true.
0: You have now, in the moment. Whatever you're doing right now, maybe you're driving, maybe you're, I don't know, if you're home or your work or whatever. If you have this exact moment, you don't even have the next 20 minutes. You're not there yet.
1: Yeah.
2: Yeah, exactly.
0: Right? I mean, it's what you do now.
1: And you get into that future you were so worried about, and chances are there was nothing to worry about.
0: Yeah, exactly.
1: I remember there was a sign in my homeroom class, my senior year of high school. I have never forgotten it. It said, today is the tomorrow that we worried about yesterday.
0: Wow.
1: Oh,
0: that
1: right?
0: is good. Wow.
3: Here's a verse from scripture that is the solution to worry. Hi, I'm Dr. Randy Carlson with an Intentional Living Minute. The verse comes from the Old Testament, Isaiah 26:3. And it says, you will keep him in perfect peace whose mind is stayed on you because he trusts in you. Got me thinking. Who do I focus on with my mind and my thinking? Am I focused on what I hear and see on the news or what I'm reading online? Or what I'm listening to other people or commentators or talking heads? Or is my focus on him? 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

0: 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We are Cankle Fritz and Friends with producer Adam and Misty and you. And Family Life Radio is throwing the ultimate baby shower. You're invited.
1: Yeah, we're doing this up until Father's Day, celebrating life with pregnancy resource centers across the country. If you are not familiar with these, they do some amazing work. And, you know, every center has different needs. Some are going to need diapers and wipes. Others are going to need clothing and toys. Most of them, I would say, need volunteers. So if you want to find out what the centers in your community need, all you have to do is text the word baby to this number, 58326.
0: Send baby to 58326. And one of the things that is pretty cool about a lot of these centers is they have ultrasound there. And so there's a lot of people in the community that might be like, I don't know if I want to have this baby. I can't afford it. Should I have the baby or not? And when they slap that little goop on there and move that ultrasound around and they see the baby, everything changes.
2: Uh-huh. Wow.
0: So if you are for life, this is an amazing opportunity for you to really make a huge difference. So whether you donate your time or items for newborn babies, you can pray and make a difference as well. So again, this is how you get involved.
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0: If you hear crying, you didn't text it properly. Again, it's baby. It's a 58326.
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0: Good. Family Life Radio, we are Kenkel Fritz and friends. Producer Adam and Misty's here. Morning.
1: Anticipation of stress. This kind of goes with what we were talking about not too long ago, just a bit back, which is that fear of things that may never happen, and it causes stress, and how do you deal with that? And I was reading Psalm 56:3, when I'm afraid, I put my trust in you. And this is that time do you get to choose what you're going to do in that moment. Are you going to anticipate?

0: dissipate stress that over things that might not happen? Or are you going to put your faith in God? Are you going to trust his timing and be led by him? Literally, those are our two options every minute of every day.
1: True.
0: That's it. That's what we have. Choose wisely.
1: Yeah.
0: Says the person who never chooses wisely.
1: You know, as I'm listening or thinking about the show that we're having this morning, the different topics we had, everything has to do with a mental choice.
2: Mm-hmm. Yes. I was just thinking that too.
1: You choose with your very own brain to do something with or not with.
0: Which is the one thing we can control.
1: Right.
2: Yeah, exactly.
1: It's true. And it's like, why is this so, this isn't that complicated.
2: Yeah.
1: It really isn't.
0: Well, we make it complicated.
1: We do.
2: 100%. And I think it's a great reminder too to like know that we have the control to decide what to do, because I'm guilty of getting up and just thinking I'm going to feel good or just thinking, oh, it's going to come naturally. But it is a decision actively.
1: Yeah.
2: To be like, you know what, even if I'm feeling blah today, I'm going to have a good day and God's in control.
1: Sometimes you have to decide to feel good.
2: Yes. Amen.
0: What was it? There was a video I ran across on social media recently. It was super cute. And this little boy was talking to his mom after school. And she was like, how was your day? He was like, I had a great day. I had an awesome day. And she said, really? Why? And he said, because I decided I was gonna.
2: Oh, I love that. That's
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1: Hey, good morning. We are Kenkel, Fritz, and friends. I'm not sure if you happen to be married or not, but this is the first time this has happened in the relationship between my wife and I.
2: No.
1: We both had conferences last week at the exact same time, totally different conferences. I went to a radio conference. She went to a CRM accounting / giving software conference.
2: That is a very different conference.
1: That one sounds more exciting than mine, doesn't it? I mean, but this is what we found out about each other, and she's known this about me when I travel. I don't like being in a hotel room by myself. I feel lonely.
2: Oh, it's a little isolating.
1: I do.
2: Yeah.
1: But just traveling on my own, sometimes I like traveling by myself, but the hotel thing, I don't know what it is. Just walk in, there's no one in there. It's just me. I'm like sad.
2: Aww.
1: I was talking to my wife about it. And this is the first time that she's, by the way, been away, done something on her own, completely separate from me, by herself, is this conference.
2: Oh, wow.
1: And I'm talking to her about it. And she goes, I love this. I'm like, what? Oh, yeah. It doesn't matter what I do. I can watch whatever I want to watch. I can have the temperature of the room, whatever I want. I can do whatever I want. And she is like totally thrilled to have a hotel room by herself.
2: Becky living digging her, that me time.
1: She is like, I don't have to take care of kids. I don't have to, you know. Of course, taking care of kids isn't a major problem because these days it was, of course, when they were little.
2: But, yeah.
1: But she is like totally on cloud nine. That she has a hotel room by herself. And here I am whining like a little wuss.
3: Aww. I think I'm a weird mix because I do get very lonely, but also I'm like, there is nobody to judge me when I come back from the gas station with 8 kinds of candy bars that may all be eaten tonight. I don't know.
1: I don't know about you. Is this just another example of opposites attract? I don't know. Do you have a take on this? Would it be thrilling to you to have a hotel room by yourself to do whatever you want? 888-888-9976. You can text us at 58326. Or are you like really sad?
2: Oh.
1: Like I was. All by myself.
2: Staring at the wall.
3: Big baby.
1: That's me.
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1: Family Life Radio, we are Kankel, Fritz, and Franz with producer Adam and Misty, and just talking about the differences that we all have. Last week, I was in a conference. My wife was at a completely different conference. And I don't know if you happen to be married, you and your husband or wife, or the realizing your opposites. I get into a hotel room and I'm sad.
2: Mm-hmm.
1: There's no one in there but me.
2: Yeah.
1: I feel lonely.
3: Well, Kinkle.
1: Kind of depressed. Had this conversation with my wife. She goes, I love this. Because she was at a different conference in a different state. She's like, I love my hotel room. I can do whatever I want. She was thrilled. I tried not to be offended, by the way.
2: Yeah.
1: She was thrilled to be by herself. Just the idea of it was thrilling to her. And I'm like, I miss you. Oh. So we have Tina with us from Owosso, Michigan. What's your take on this?
4: I can totally relate with your wife.
1: Tell me about it.
4: I love my husband, but to be able to go to a hotel and be by yourself and just not have to make decisions for anybody else but yourself is just sounds lovely.
1: I get it. She's been attached to me for how many years? And here you can do whatever you want.
2: She can set her own thermostats.
1: Exactly.
4: Take a bath, not be interrupted by family, by husband, by cats, by dogs, you know, just kind of chill a little.
3: Fall asleep watching Golden Girls?
4: Yes, exactly. Golden Girls, Brady Bunch, whatever. But, and then to come back to, yes, our loving family, of course.
1: Oh, I like how you put end there. Yeah. That was funny. Yeah. It's nice to take a break from all of you.
2: Yeah.
1: Now I'm
3: going to
1: come back.
3: Absence makes the heart grow fonder.
2: That's right.
4: Thank you guys for doing what you're doing, and we love you all very much.
1: Oh, appreciate that.
4: Yep, just keep shining and smiling and helping people get through the day. So thank you so much, and you guys have a great and blessed day.
1: I like that. Aww. Keep shining, keep smiling. Keep shining. Keep smiling.
4: There, no, see?
1: You can always.
2: It's almost like we're watching the Brady Bunch again, isn't it?
3: In my hotel room, for sure.
1: For sure. That's what friends are
4: all
1: for.
4: All by myself.
1: All by myself.
3: What have you started?
4: Oh, no. Oh, no.
5: When you put your identity in people, no matter how good they are, and no matter how well behaved they are, or how kind they are to you, at some point they will let you down.
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5: And at some point you'll be feeling like you're at rock bottom because you aren't feeling loved, basically.
2: Yeah.
5: And so when I realized that and realized that I needed to have my identity in Christ first, that really changed everything. And nothing has helped me form my identity more than spending time reading the Bible. As simple as that sounds, and if you're a Christian, you've heard that so many times, but it really is true that as a mom, you feel like you don't have time because you're so tired and you're always caring for other people. So you feel like you should put it off until later. But the more that you don't feed your soul, the more empty that you are.
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7: 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It's hard, but you encourage your kids to take medicine, even if they don't like the taste, because you know they'll feel so much better. 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
1: Hey, make sure that you join us for the good news of the day.
2: My son was in a car accident with my other son. My other son passed away.
0: So sad, but there's good news that comes out of it. Her story's coming up in two songs on Family Life Radio. Oh.

0: It's time for the good news of the day. We want to hear your good news. Give us a call right now at 888-888-9976. Virginia is with us from Lubbock, Texas. Tell us what's going on.
1: My son was in a car accident with my other son. My other son passed away.
2: Oh.
1: My youngest son that made it, he was depressed and everything because he was there when we see his brother pass.
2: Yeah.
1: Well, he took it hard for a couple of years. He was only 15 years old. He started popping his pain pills and drinking it to get rid of that pain. And he says, I don't understand why I made it and my brother didn't. Well, he was sick and he was going through issues to where I was taking him to the hospital like every week. Well, finally, a specialist came in, told us he had diabetes insipidus in his brain.
2: Oh, my.
1: We were in the hospital emergency room and he was looking around like in a daze, and I asked him what's wrong, and he says, Mom, he goes, pray for me. He went into a coma, and he was in a coma for 2 weeks. So I prayed for him. He came out of that. He didn't recognize me. He didn't know who I was. And he got his memory back. Then they told us his kidneys were failing, that he was going to die. Well, we prayed all that night. I went into the chapel and I gave him to God. And he made it. The next day, they came in and I said, how are his kidneys? And they said, they're good. Nothing's wrong with them no more.
2: Wow.
3: Incredible.
1: And today he's a living proof because they gave him 2 years to live and he has lived 8 years.
2: Whoa. Praise God. What a story.
1: He was in a wheelchair. He was in a coma. And now he's walking like if nothing happened to him.
2: Mm.
1: But I said, God's keeping him alive for a reason. And he's my testimony today.
0: Wow. What a story. Hey, we want to hear, she said it, your testimony. Tell us your good news right now. 888-888-9976.
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5: 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It's so wonderful. You guys are hilarious.
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0: 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We are Kenkel, Fritz, and Friends.
1: You like that song? Well, you could keep it playing. Or if you don't like that song, you'd say, don't ever play it again. You can do that.
2: Maybe say it more nicely.
1: That's true. We're interested in you. Would you like to become a Family Life Radio music influencer? You literally help pick the songs that we play. And you can say, well, you know, which song do you like better?
2: Yeah, this one. Or maybe you like this one better. I am a living, breathing, walking testimony. Man, Hank's getting it.
3: Oh, yeah. That's some head bob right there. Woo-hoo.
1: Man, super easy to get involved in this contest. All you have to do is send us a little text.
2: Yeah, you can send the word music to the number 58326.
1: We'll send you a link. You click on that link. And really, you could just do that on your phone, by the way. You'll just listen to little hooks of songs and rate it on a scale of 1 to 5. Easy,
2: and then
1: right?
2: Maybe go shopping.
1: That's right, with $50. So do it right now. Text the word music to 58326.
4: Hey, what's good, everybody? It's your buddy Isaac for Youth Haven. And right now, summer is getting ready to come alive out here. You can feel it. The cabins are opening up. The Gaga Pit is ready for action. And Harvey the Moose is already finding ways to sneak into the kitchen.
5: What do you think you're doing, crazy moose?
4: But honestly, one of the coolest things about Youth Haven is that every summer starts with excitement and turns into something kids will remember for the rest of their lives.
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4: Because this place is way bigger than games and campfires. 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
7: So I actually decided to start following Christ this week, and I'm really happy about that.

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1: You know what it's like spending 30 minutes at the grocery store searching for your last item when an employee is standing right there. 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
1: Hey, good morning. We are Kenkel, Fritz, and Friends with Misty and producer Adam. And you.
2: Good morning.
1: Morning.
2: It's wedding season.
3: Yep.
2: Got a friend's wedding last weekend. And, you know, you usually expect the normal things, the actual ceremony and then the reception after, and then there's dinner and dancing and then dessert. Wedding cake is what we think of, right?
3: Yes.
1: Of course.
2: Not all of it at this wedding, though.
1: Oh, really?
2: They served a little bit of cake, but they actually, I've never seen this at a reception before. They served ice cold gelato.
3: Oh.
2: Yes.
1: Really?
2: Okay. That's wild enough, right? I know, they have this big gelato cart outside, but here's the coolest part about it. They, on their first date, this couple that got married, went to that gelato shop and wanted to serve it at their reception as a memorial.
3: Okay,
2: dessert.
3: That's adorable.
2: Isn't that a great
1: idea? I like that.
3: That is.
2: I love it. So we were all like weeping, eating our gelato.
3: It was like sentimental gelato.
1: Sure.
3: Aw, sappy gelato.
2: It was, in the best way.
3: I love that.
2: But I've just never seen, I'm like, oh, it got me thinking, like, does a lot of people, or do a lot of people not do cake at the, you know, dessert reception, or just cake?
1: It's almost always a wedding cake.
3: My best friend did wedding cake, but she also had a sundae, ice cream sundae bar.
1: Oh, wow.
3: But there was no sentimental value aside from her love of ice cream.
1: Sure. Yeah.
2: Well, you don't need one for sundaes.
3: Right.
2: I just throw it on the table. Call it good.
1: That's right.
3: Yep.
1: Well, the fact that they met at a gelato shop, that is
3: I love cute.
2: That. Isn't that sweet?
1: Yeah, it is. Oh, that was a good one.
2: Thank you.
1: Isn't that sweet? Sweet and fattening.
4: I don't know what I can say about this next act. What can you say but sensational?
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0: Oh, all right. We'll talk about that in 5 minutes.
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1: I have a lot of stuff in my office. Maybe you are like me and you have kind of a weird collection of things. People call my office the toy store because I have a lot of stuffed animals. But
0: it
1: also,
0: does look that way.
1: It does. Yeah. It's fun.
0: I agree.
1: I also have maracas and
0: she does.
1: I love to play my maracas. It's twofold because like if I'm in a bad mood, I can shake them like I'm a rattlesnake and you know they come in. But I also play them in celebration. Not everybody appreciates that when I get to go in on my maracas. Now, there is this trend where you take a text conversation and you turn it into a gospel song with a gospel choir. And I've never had a good enough conversation to do that to until now. And this is the conversation that Chuck, who was our boss, and I text conversation that we had yesterday because apparently he did not appreciate my maraca playing. I was having a good time, but this was the conversation.
0: Put to a gospel song.
1: Yes, yep.
0: All right, here we go.
2: Can you stop playing your maraca so loud? Hush!

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1: Hey, I got a joy report for y'all.
0: Awesome. Who's this?
1: My name's Diane, Panama City Beach, Florida.
0: All right, hang on, Diane. Her joy report is on the way within 10 minutes on Family Life Radio. I'm calling.

0: Yep. Family Life Radio, it's time for that joy report. What is God doing in your life that's bringing you joy? 888-888-9976 is our phone number. Diane is with us from Panama City, Florida. Tell us your story.
1: I have a five-year-old foster daughter now. I've had her for 2 years, and I just got word that we're going to get to adopt her in July.
0: Oh, wow.
2: That's awesome.
0: Wonderful.
1: She came into our care when she was three. She didn't have very much of a biological connection to her parents, but they did try to reunite her for 2 months within that 2 years time frame that we've had her. They did end up taking her back into care, and they called us, and when she got back to our house, she dropped her bags at the door, and she said, "Well, I live here now."
0: Oh.
1: And just gave me the biggest hug, and she calls me mommy every morning and everything.
0: Oh.
1: It's just been so amazing. So my heart is so full.
0: Wow. And for her to be calling you mommy and then to have her leave your family again, that would be heart-wrenching. So this is great news.
1: It is. God is so good. And the most amazing thing is her favorite song is Waymaker. And so every time it comes on, you know, and it's that chorus, even when we don't see it, you're working. And even when we don't feel it, you're working. And so I hung on to that song while she was gone for those 2 months. And it was like, God, I don't see you working, but you are. And that's her, to this day, her favorite song.
0: I love that.
1: So thank you all for what you do. We love your radio station.
0: Well, thank you very much. But most importantly, what a joy report. Man, this is awesome news. Hey, we want to hear your joy report. What's God doing in your life? Give us a call right now. 888-888-9976.
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0: 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We are Kenko, Fritz, and Friends.
1: We reached a milestone this week. Maybe you didn't know it.
0: Oh. All right. We'll celebrate that milestone after CeCe Winans. It's Worthy of It All on Family Life Radio.

0: Urban Life Radio. We are Kenkel Fritz and friends. Producer Adam's here, Misty, and you.
1: I don't know if you were aware, but something pretty significant happened this week.
2: Oh.
1: You ready for this?
0: Yeah.
2: Okay.
1: Because it blew my mind once it settled in. We are halfway through 2026 as of this week. Oh. We are halfway to 2027.
0: You're right.
1: Yes.
0: 12 months out of the year. This is the sixth month.
1: Yes. Like what?
0: That's true.
1: Uh-oh. That's crazy.
2: My list is a little full still.
1: Had Christmas.
0: Right? I know.
2: Right. And Easter.
0: We just had Christmas. That's funny.
1: I still can't figure out how I'm 50. I just graduated high school. This is crazy. Where's time going?
0: Well, you know what also is strange? And I was in the grocery store yesterday. Saw fireworks in there for the 4th of July coming up.
2: Oh.
0: And it hit me. I remember going into the store with Sam and buying fireworks. And remember that night lighting them off? That was a year ago almost.
1: Y'all,
0: it can't be true.
2: Wow. All right, maybe we need to start planning ahead. Like if we buy pumpkins tomorrow, Christmas decorations next week.
0: Right.
2: In 2027 calendars.
0: I think this is also a sign that we're getting older because this is the kind of stuff that I remember older people saying.
1: Yes.
0: Older.
3: Yep. My, how time flies.
1: And it does.
3: I can't believe it. It's already 2026.
2: In that exact accent, too.
0: That's exactly.
1: Next thing you know, we're going to be on the front porch rocking back and forth going, we sure could use some rain.
0: That's right.
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1: Hey, good morning. We are Kankel, Fritz, and Friends with producer Adam and Misty. Morning.
2: And, prayer, we know the power of prayers, people of faith, but I love when science backs it up. They just did this experiment's not the right word. Study. There we go. That's what I was looking for. Yeah. A study.
1: Well, I'm sure there are experiments in the study.
2: With people in a waiting room. And what they had them do is they had them pray for 5 minutes with somebody specifically, somebody praying over their health, their well-being. And there was a massive difference. They said it was a significant difference in pain and anxiety reduction as opposed to those who didn't pray. And these were not all Christians, mind you.
3: Oh, wow.
2: But like a crazy number of them said that they felt so much better afterwards. And it wasn't just an immediate thing. They checked in with them in a week, 2 weeks, 3 weeks. It was lasting effects.
1: Wow.
2: From a five-minute prayer. And it got me thinking, when two or more are gathered, like it's in the Bible.
1: Absolutely.
2: The power of two people praying together, that's big.
3: Yeah.
1: Yeah, I mean, I think this is what kind of comes to my mind. If I have not, I'm just being real, if I have not been with God like I should, and you would think that this type of prayer would be the least effective prayer. But I'm just talking, when I'm in a meeting, and they have corporate prayer where there's some guy praying for the group about something.
3: Yeah.
1: I feel peace.
3: Mm, yeah.
1: And
3: it sets a tone.
1: If that, when you think about it, corporate prayer is where there's people that are praying for things that maybe you don't even care about. Let's face it. There's always can we pray for, someone that you don't even know or whatever?
2: It's hard to get emotionally involved into it.
1: But
2: yeah.
1: I have found myself personally, even if I don't even know what's going on or don't deeply care about what they're praying for, when the prayer is done or while it's happening, I feel this amazing amount of peace.
3: Yeah. Mm-hmm. Yeah. It just sets the tone. Something about giving it over to God changes all of the situation, you know?
1: And then when it's done, I'm like, well, why am I praying more than I should?
2: We never learn, do we?
1: No. Well, why don't we pray for you right now?
3: Love it.
1: Father, those that are listening that are experiencing anxiety, Father, we just pray, Lord, that you would help them direct their eyes to you. How powerful, amazing you are, and how you've got a wonderful plan for their life. Your word says that we can't even dream the plan that you have for us. It's that good, that big. Father, just give them peace right now, laying all our burdens at your feet. In Jesus' name, amen. All right, if you feel peace, give us a call. We want to know.
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0: Man Mar, Lord, I Need You. 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
1: Job ads can be very strange, the wording on them. I have a friend that's looking for a job right now, and she said, I keep seeing the same wording where it's like, hey, do you want to work in a fast-paced, high-pressure environment? And she's like, no. I don't want that at all.
0: Yeah, like, they're not working in that environment.
1: Can we do a moderate pace and a reasonable amount of pressure? Like, no, who wants that? And she's like, but those are words I keep seeing over and over and over. Can we rewrite these? Like, can you make the job sound more appealing than that? Which, I mean, I've seen that too. That is kind of a strange way to pitch your company.
2: And it's always first. Yeah. It's not like, here's what we do. It's like, here's how you're going to feel.
1: It's like a warning. Yeah.
2: Yeah.
0: If you want to work in a pressure cooker.
2: Yeah.
1: Exactly.
0: Apply here today.
1: If you want to have nonstop stress and a mountain of deadlines that you're never going to be able to meet, we're the company for you.
0: Exactly. Apply right now. By the way, we have no benefits.
2: Yeah, yeah.
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1: Mm-hmm.
0: I mean, there's obvious reasons, but there's another reason why. We'll tell you coming up. 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
0: It's Kenkel, Fritz, and Friends with you on Family Life Radio. Good morning. So why should you learn the Bible? Well, listen to this. The devil lies well because he knows the truth well.
3: Oh.
0: I mean, what was the main way that the enemy tempted Jesus? He was twisting scripture.
4: Yep. Yeah, exactly.
3: I think we forget that he knows the Bible forwards and backwards. He knows the Bible better than most of us.
0: Isn't that interesting?
4: Ooh.
0: And what's confusing to me is the more I learn about God, about the Bible, it's the more I love him. I don't understand that part. So you'd think that the devil will get saved. But no. So I you know, the better you know the truth, the better you're going to be able to discern the lie that he's telling.
3: That's all he has.
0: Right.
4: Yeah, exactly.
3: Everything comes down to deception and lies with him. That literally is his only trick. And that's what makes me so mad is I fall for it time and time again. I'm well aware of what he's doing, but I still, it's because I'm not armed with enough scripture, honestly.
0: You know, the thing that hits me is they call him the father of lies. That's what they call him in the Bible. And so I thought about this. Every time that I have lied in my past, I'm just being just like him.
4: Oh boy.
3: Yeah.
4: That's a brick of conviction over the head there. Wow.
0: I mean, anything that's not the truth is from, I mean, he's the great deceiver is what they say.
4: Ooh.
0: So if I'm deceiving.
3: Yeah, I don't like that.
0: Isn't that what telling a lie is?
4: Well, yeah. Exactly. Wow. And then you see how Jesus, when he was tempted, clapped back.
0: With the scripture.
4: Exactly.
0: With exactly what the word said. Mm-hmm. So, yeah. Something to think about today as you know, maybe get in the Bible. Why not? See what happens there.
5: It's just a joy in the morning on my way to work. I have an hour drive to just laugh along with you guys.
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0: Hey, good morning. We are Kankel, Fritz, and Friends. Hey, maybe you can help out. It's the ultimate baby shower going on right now.
1: So fun.
0: I know. And you're invited to come. It's going on now through Father's Day, celebrating life with pregnancy resource centers across the country. And you can help out.
1: Yeah. 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And if you want to find out what your pregnancy centers in your area need, it's super simple. 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
0: Yeah, whether you donate time or items, you're definitely making a difference. Again, text the word baby to 58326 and we'll send you a baby. Yeah, that would be fun.
2: That's like a reverse shower.
0: Exactly.
1: You're kind of taking care of one.
0: Yeah. No, I'll send you a link for those resource centers, or you can just go to myflr.org.
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0: of my song, Worthy of It All. All of the great things that God has done, what he continues to do, and not just because of what he's done, but just because of who he is. He's worthy of all of our praise, all of our strength. The Bible instructs us to love him with all of our heart, soul, and mind. Why? Because he deserves nothing less. He is worthy of it all.
1: It never fails that whenever there's something going on in my life, I hear a song that is a testimony to what I'm going through.
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0: Yeah. 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
1: Hey, good morning. We are Kenkel Fritz and friends. Thanks for listening this morning. Maybe you had this happen to you, and I'm wondering really what's going on. There's a spiritual component to this sometimes too, but this is, so my wife and my son were driving back from Oklahoma to where we live, and it's a 2-day drive.
2: Oh, okay. So it's a haul.
1: Oh yeah. It's not real fast to get there and back. And I knew that my wife was a little annoyed that she had to make this trip with our son, and she was exhausted. And so I did all kinds of things around the house. I actually cleaned the carpets.
2: Wow. Okay. Extra points.
1: Yeah. Because I knew she was, you know, she wished I could go on this trip with her, but I couldn't. So I cleaned the house top to bottom. And then I thought, you know what? They would like when they get home after driving all day long. I'll make some homemade hamburgers because she loves my... I have one of those, you know, Blackstone type griddle type things. I do the smash burger thing.
2: A dream on a grill.
1: Yeah. So they get home and I'm like, all right, hamburgers seem to be ready. And she goes, what? Yes. They're out back. I'm almost done. And we're thinking it would be nice to ask you make hamburgers.
3: Oh.
1: Because that would just be, I don't want to eat fast. I don't want to have to go out and, you know, eat a hamburger. I want to eat it here. And I was going to tell you to do that, but I didn't want to tell you because I knew you were doing so much work around the house.
2: Oh.
1: And that kind of thing happens a lot with my wife and I.
3: You have ESPN.
1: Does this ever happen to you? And sometimes it can happen in a spiritual way where you give somebody a call. Hey, I just feel like God wanted me to pray for you. And they're like, I'm so glad you called.
2: Yeah. Yeah.
1: Because I need, yes, thank you for praying for me or whatever the situation is. Tell us about that. 888-888-9976. You can text us at 58326. I mean, the hamburger thing isn't huge, but it's kind of fun.
3: It is fun.
1: Yeah.
3: I do think, you know, like sometimes Adam or I, the one will be like, man, I'm really hungry. And the other one's like, me too. But I think that's just kind of us. We're always hungry. Right. We're not that counts.
2: Yeah. It doesn't take a lot of guesses to figure out what's going on upstairs with that. You know what I mean?
1: Gee, it's lunchtime.
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0: Family Life Radio, we are Kankel, Fritz, and friends. Up next, things that failed to launch.
1: Oh. Uh-oh.
0: It's a personal problem. It's on the way in about 5 minutes. Here's John Reddick.

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1: Have you ever decided you are going to engage in some new hobby and you go all out? You get everything needed to fully invest yourself in this hobby. Sometimes you spend a lot of time and money doing that, and then you have it all and you go, nah.
2: Sounded more fun in my head.
1: Yeah.
2: Uh-huh.
0: Now, do you fire off at all? Does it even start? Or do you try and go,
1: I don't know. I was thinking about, there was a woman when I lived in New Jersey who taught me how to make jewelry. And I was like, I am making all of my jewelry from now on. This is the best thing ever. And I got all the stuff needed to do it. And I made one bracelet and went, yeah, no. I don't have the patience for this.
0: I want to know, has this happened with you in your family? 888-888-9976. You can text us at 58326. And here's why. You're not the only one, Misty. My wife. I think there's thousands and thousands of dollars in our house.
1: Oh, no. Thousands?
0: It's misfired.
1: Oh, dear.
0: Maybe not. I mean, it's not ridiculously extravagant, but yeah. I know that... We have a room that has like a craft stuff, and it's just, you know, I don't know when the last time someone walked in there and actually pulled out and did a craft.
1: My best friend has that problem. I think she's cleaned a lot of it out, but oh goodness, all through our 20s and 30s, she was collecting things to scrapbook. Every time we went shopping, she would get stuff. She got one of those Cricut machines. She did.
0: My wife has one of those and doesn't use it. See, there's another thing.
2: Oh, yeah. No kidding.
1: And I'm like, how often do you scrapbook? And she goes, well, I've never actually started. I just really like buying the things to do it.
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2: My son was in a car accident with my other son. My other son passed away.
0: So sad, but there's good news that comes out of it. Her story's coming up in two songs on Family Life Radio.

0: This is where you tell us about what's going on in your life. It's really an opportunity to brag on God. So here's our phone number, 888-888-9976. Virginia is with us from Lubbock, Texas. Tell us what's going on.
1: My son was in a car accident with my other son. My other son passed away.
0: Oh.
1: My youngest son that made it, he was depressed and everything because he was there when we see his brother pass.
0: Yeah.
1: Well, he took it hard for a couple of years. He was only 15 years old. He started popping his pain pills and drinking it to get rid of that pain. And he says, I don't understand why I made it and my brother didn't. Well, he was sick and he was going through issues to where I was taking him to the hospital like every week. Well, finally, a specialist came in, told us he had diabetes insipidus in his brain.
0: Oh, my.
1: We were in the hospital emergency room and he was looking around like in a daze. And I asked him what's wrong. And he says, Mom, he goes, pray for me. He went into a coma. And he was in a coma for 2 weeks. So I prayed for him. He came out of that. He didn't recognize me. He didn't know who I was. And he got his memory back. Then they told us his kidneys were failing, that he was going to die. Well, we prayed all that night. I went into the chapel and I gave him to God. And he made it. The next day, they came in and I said, how are his kidneys? And they said, they're good. Nothing's wrong with them no more.
0: Wow.
2: That's incredible.
1: And today he's a living proof because they gave him 2 years to live and he has lived 8 years.
0: Wow. Praise God. What a story.
1: He was in a wheelchair. He was in a coma. And now he's walking like if nothing happened to him.
0: Mm.
1: But I said, God's keeping him alive for a reason. And he's my testimony today.
0: It's her testimony. You know, that's what a story is. It's your testimony. We want to hear yours. The only way we have the good news of the day is if someone like you calls in right now. Here's our phone number, 888-888-9976. We want to hear it. Call right now.
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0: Whenever I'm having a hard moment, I turn to the station. 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

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You ever had somebody read your mail, basically? In other words, God gives someone insight into your life. Pretty cool example of that next after Zach Williams. This is Wait For Me on Family Life Radio. Hey.

0: Zach Williams, Wait For Me, Family Life Radio. We are Kenkel, Fritz, and Friends. All right, so you ever had somebody read your mail?
1: Yes.
0: Where they tell you, and it's obviously God, things about you you never told them. So Lindsay is with us. You got an example of this? Tell us what happened.
2: So my husband and I sometimes lead worship at our church, and that morning he had a conversation with a member of our church, and they were talking about this man struggling with the use of marijuana. And so during worship, when my husband and I were leading, the Holy Spirit prompted me to start praying for people in the room against addiction, and specifically calling out those with addiction to marijuana. I had no idea that my husband had spoken to this man about that situation at all, but it deeply convicted this man and his wife, and they since have become clean from this addiction.
0: Oh, wow.
2: And
0: wow.
2: Don't have that stronghold in their life anymore.
0: Oh, that's neat. I've been in services where the preacher just totally read somebody's mail.
1: Yeah, exactly.
0: Well, you know, the woman at the well, basically the same thing. That's what happened to her.
1: Yeah.
0: Jesus told her about her life. And by the way, one of the things I think that we have misconceptions regarding Jesus, he said that everything he did, he relied on the Father. He relied on the Holy Spirit for all that. There's no reason God can't use us to do the same thing.
2: Yeah, you know, when you shared that story about the woman on the well, I was actually listening at the time too.
0: Oh yeah, I was talking about that the other day. It's the longest conversation that Jesus had with a person.
2: And I asked the Holy Spirit, why does she get 42 verses? Why is that story 42 verses in the Bible? And the Holy Spirit said, because we're all the woman at the well. Mm-hmm. We were all looking to lesser lovers when Jesus is our husband, and he is the one that we are to give all of our heart to. But we've all been there, and some of us are still there. We're giving our hearts to lesser lovers.
0: Hmm. Ooh, interesting.
3: Wow.
0: I like that. Well, thank you for sharing.
2: Yeah, thank you for having me.
4: How do I determine temptation?

0: 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Opportunity for me to grow, or is it temptation for me to fall back into my old ways?
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1: Hey, good morning. We are Kankel Fritz and Friends. Did you know the music we play is partly picked by you? It's true. Now, we might get a song from an artist and go, oh, hey, well, let's play this song. But then after a while, what we do is we invite you to become a music influencer and tell us what you think about that music. And that song either stays on the radio because you like it, or we actually take it off the air because you voted that you don't like it. So we're asking you, would you like to become a music influencer because you win something?
2: Yeah, $50 Amazon gift card. We're giving away 50 of those. It is super simple. Basically, you're just going to listen to some songs and tell us whether you like this one better.
3: I will have no fear. No fear.
2: Maybe you like this one a little

0: 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And you can win 50. 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And I'm just going to be real with you, looking at how many people participated, you have a really good chance of winning. So why not do it right now? Here's how you get involved.
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0: We had somebody text the word vote. 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
2: It's not just another day. It's the start of a great day.
3: Lord bless us. 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
1: The weirdest things are being left behind in Ubers, and they've released the official list for 2026.
0: It's coming to you in 5 minutes. Here's Leanna Crawford.
2: Great.

0: Hillsong Worship, what a beautiful name. Family Life Radio, we are Kenkel, Fritz, and Friends with producer Adam and Misty.
1: People just be leaving anything behind in their Ubers. I don't know what's going on. There is a list they do a couple times a year. Uber releases it, the weirdest things that they are finding left behind in cars. And so the list for the first half of 2026 is out.
0: Okay.
1: It's interesting. Dentures, but the caveat being they only had two teeth on them.
0: That's weird.
2: Yep. Oh, so they brought most of it with them home. Good.
0: All right.
1: A Donny Osmond group picture.
0: Oh.
2: That's a backstory.
0: Donny Osmond. Well, that's a memory whiplash.
2: Yeah.
0: I remember growing up watching the Osmonds. Yeah.
1: George Washington hospital discharge papers.
2: Oh, no.
0: Well, I guess if you read them, I don't know.
2: I hope they have copies. Okay. Yeah. Something.
1: This one I'm trying to like wrap my head around. I've tried to envision it and I can't even come up with a mental image. A rhinestoned picture of Jesus. I don't know where the rhinestones were. I don't know what it...
0: Maybe it outlines his silhouette?
1: I don't know.
0: Huh.
1: Okay.
0: All right.
1: A cape with the Statue of Liberty on it. Not the hero anybody wanted or needed, but you know.
0: Mother Liberty's a hero, like a superhero?
1: Yeah, I guess so. Yeah. I don't know. Okay. I'm just trying to figure out what you would be doing if you wore that cape. Like, what kind of hero are you? if he was a hero of freedom, perfect. A package of live butterflies.
2: Oh, they're still fluttering, like... Oh, yeah. My.
1: I hope all they right. were released.
0: Okay.
1: And then, and I was going to say everything but the kitchen sink, but somebody left behind a kitchen faucet.
0: A faucet?
1: Yeah. Yep. Part of the kitchen sink.
0: They forgot the saying. You're supposed to leave the sink.
3: Here's a verse from Scripture that is the solution to worry. Hi, I'm Dr. Randy Carlson with an Intentional Living Minute. The verse comes from the Old Testament, Isaiah 26:3, and it says, "You will keep him in perfect peace whose mind is stayed on you because he trusts in you." Got me thinking. Who do I focus on with my mind and my thinking? Am I focused on what I hear and see on the news or what I'm reading online or what I'm listening to other people or commentators or talking heads? Or is my focus on him? And one of the things that's so important and one of the priorities of intentional living is encouraging you to keep your mind focused on him. And then secondly, the verse says, really ask the question, who do you trust? And when we trust in Christ, that is intentional living.
4: For more insight and encouragement, go to theintentionallife.com. That's theintentionallife.com.
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1: Hey, I got a joy report for y'all.
0: Awesome. Who's this?
1: My name's Diane, Panama City Beach, Florida.
0: All right, hang on, Diane. Her joy report is coming up in about 5 minutes on Family Life Radio. In the valley.

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1: I got joy, joy, joy, joy down in my heart today.
0: This is where you tell us what is bringing you joy. So here's the phone number to call. 888-888-9976. Diane is with us. Tell us what's going on.
2: I have a five-year-old foster daughter now. I had her for 2 years, and I just got word that we're going to get to adopt her in July.
0: Oh, wow.
3: That's awesome.
0: Wonderful.
2: She came into our care when she was three. She didn't have very much of a biological connection to her parents, but they did try to reunite her for 2 months within that 2 years time frame that we've had her. They did end up taking her back into care, and they called us, and when she got back to our house, she dropped her bags at the door, and she says, well, I live here now.
0: Oh.
2: And just gave me the biggest hug and just calls me mommy every morning and everything.
0: Oh.
2: It's just been so amazing. So my heart is so full.
0: Wow. And for her to be calling you mommy and then to have her leave your family again, that would be heart-wrenching. So this is great news.
2: It is. God is so good. And the most amazing thing is her favorite song is Waymaker. And so every time it comes on, you know, and it's that chorus, even when we don't see it, you're working. And even when we don't feel it, you're working. And so I hung on to that song while she was gone for those 2 months. And it was like, God, I don't see you working, but you are. And that's her, to this day, her favorite song.
0: I love that.
2: So thank you all for what you do. We love your radio station.
0: Oh, thank you. And wow, what a joy report. But we want to hear your joy report. Call right now. Here's the phone number. 888-888-9976. There's Michael W. Smith.

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1: The family newsletter. I think we all know somebody that sends that out a couple of times a year. And I feel like end of spring, early summer is when a lot of them start coming in. Maybe you send them. I don't know.
0: Definitely one comes at Christmas.
1: Oh, yes.
0: That's for sure.
1: I have a friend that sends them out quarterly.
0: Quarterly newsletter.
2: Mm-hmm.
1: Yep. But I don't know. I feel like we all know the person who writes this. Maybe you've gotten one in your email lately.
0: Sometimes I like them, and sometimes they have a braggy tone.
1: Sometimes. Yeah. Sometimes they're just filling you in on
0: That's true.
1: All the things.
3: Well, my oldest daughter's first child, in May she finally came. Well, I'm a proud first-time grandma, and Bailey Lee's the baby's name. My dear husband's been promoted at his job, he's now the boss. And my son, he plays lacrosse.

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That is who God is. Miracle worker, a promise keeper. He's a light in the darkness. And we're happy to play music that points you to him today on Family Life Radio. Here's Matt Maher. Gonna be all right.

0: I'm Cece on Family Life Radio, and I was listening to a podcast on burnout. My husband recommended it to me, and one of the things that stopped me in the middle of my walk, I hit pause on the podcast and I wrote this note, and I thought it might mean something to you as well. If your busy season doesn't have an end, it's not a busy season, it's just a busy life. I was like, ooh, that one hit where it hurt. Have you ever had that? And got back from the walk and sat down to do some work, and a request came in for like an additional project. And I've been saying yes to a lot of additional projects lately. And I just had this swirling in my gut. I was like, no, I'm supposed to be at a baby shower for someone in my Bible study that night. And I was just really wrestling with it. And I'm like, no, Cece, if your busy season doesn't have an end, it's just a busy life. And I can't keep going complaining about being so busy if I don't do anything to ever say no. Thank you, but no thanks.
1: Hey, what's good, everybody? It's your buddy Isaac for Youth Haven. And right now, summer is getting ready to come alive out here. You can feel it. The cabins are opening up, the Gaga Pit is ready for action, and Harvey the Moose is already finding ways to sneak into the kitchen.
2: What do you think you're doing, crazy moose?
1: But honestly, one of the coolest things about Youth Haven is that every summer starts with excitement and turns into something kids will remember for the rest of their lives.
3: It is a really fun place. 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
1: Because this place is way bigger than games and campfires. 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
4: So I actually decided to start following Christ this week, and I'm really happy about that.
1: I'm Isaac, and I'd love to show you more. 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

Family Life Radio. My name is Cece. I was talking about this podcast I was listening to on burnout today. I stopped several times during my walk just to take notes because I'm looking at my life going, am I feeling a little bit of burnout here? One of the comments was, we all have the same 24 hours in the day. If you claim you don't have time, it's because you didn't make time. I do that all the time. I don't have time.

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1: 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Huh? 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

0: So my kids think that they have found scientific proof that dessert is healthy. I'm Cece on Family Life Radio. Unfortunately for me, they might actually have a point. I came across something this week that made me laugh because it sounds like something a teenager would make up. Mom, I need Rice Krispie treats before practice. If your kids are doing high intensity exercise, I know like we've got football camp and soccer camp happening this summer, those intense practices and games, our bodies rely heavily on glycogen, which is just stored carbohydrates. If you give your kid a Rice Krispie treat, it will kind of shock some glucose into their system and it actually might help them perform better. Rice Krispie treats, yeah, high in sugar, but low in fat, doesn't have any fiber. The fiber is super healthy for a healthy life, but it can kind of weigh you down just before practice. So there might be something to this dessert is kind of healthy-ish after all.
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0: 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I was blind.

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Well, start dreaming, because that reality might be happening for you. How? 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
1: Me and my family, we've been homeless about a month and a half, and someone from your staff called me yesterday, and we had prayer over the phone. Well, I want to call y'all with a praise report. We got our apartment today, and I want to thank y'all so much for praying for me and my family.
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3: Habits, they're either your friend or your foe. They're either going to encourage you or discourage you. And they're either going to make you a stronger person or they're going to make you a weaker person. That's a reality. And habits are just a part of life. We all have them. God wired us to develop habits so we can tie a shoe without having to think about it every time. Ride a bike, drive a car, get dressed. Can you imagine every day having to learn it over and over? That'd be a very sad thing. It's like a child needing to learn things for the first time. So God allows us to have habits. The problem is, Satan loves to also camp around our habit formation and help us develop things not so healthy for us. Today, we're going to try to reverse that trend and get you to think about, maybe make a change when it comes to a habit in your life, as you hear the stories of those who have made a change. You can share your story always on our comment line at 888-888-1717.
4: Hi, my name is Jerry. I heard on the radio today you guys are talking about bad habits and giving them up and what they cost. I was a cocaine and alcohol addict for 28 years, and in the end, it wound up costing me my marriage, my home, my family, my daughter, my grandkids. It cost me my freedom for a while. It cost me everything, my money and everything. And then when I finally had enough of in and out, I threw my hands up. And I said, God, I can't do this anymore. I need your help. Please help me. And from that moment forward, when I gave him my will, my total body, soul, and will, he took all desires for any of my bad habits away. I never had another craving for cocaine. I never had another craving for alcohol. Unfortunately, I still had to suffer the consequences because of my actions. But now I'm living a true and an intentional life for Christ. And I'm so thankful that he did get me out of this mess once and for all. After 28 years of living in it, I am a free and clean man. Thanks to the Lord Jesus.
3: Amen. Thank you, Jerry. What else do you say? That's intentional living. Do you say, I got freedom and I got clean. I got clear. And if you're not feeling free today, one of the questions would be, how come? That's not God's intention. Now, we're going to have problems in life. The Bible says that. There's plenty of them. Even the scripture says, don't worry about tomorrow because tomorrow's going to whack you with a bunch of new problems. That's my Randy paraphrase. But that's a reality. So being a Christian, living intentionally, is not to try to get out of problems. It's trying to get you out of the problems that you create yourself or you allow Satan to create in your life that are stupid and dumb and destructive in your life. Let me just say it. Life is tough, and then we make it tougher than we ought to by some of the habits that we allow into our lives. Thinking habits, eating habits, financial habits. Come on, you know what I'm talking about. So today, we want us to kind of jumpstart perhaps a change. Why? Because of God's glory, we want to give him glory. Thank you, Lord. And in the process, we benefit, right? Okay, let's get to the calls. Jennifer is on the line in Arizona. Hi, Jennifer. How are you?
5: I'm good. How are you?
3: Good. What's a habit you've been working on or learning about?
5: Well, I have, for the last 6 years, I was living in the living room of someone's apartment. And it was a very difficult situation, as I felt like I shouldn't have been in this living room. But by moving me out of the bedroom, I would have continued to be a burden to someone because God knows better than we do. And so I have a plaque I've stared at and had to change a little bit because it said, be still, my soul, and just was all white with, you know, the black background. And I wrote, and know that I am God, Psalms 46:10. And every time I would have any problems or get upset or any kind of issue that came up or try to rise up in me, I would look at that and say, I know God's in control of this. And the guy that I had been in that apartment wouldn't put me on the street. And he lives in New Jersey, and I have my own apartment that I'm grateful for because it's something that I can afford that is literally 28 years separates. Jerry mentioned, I think, something, your last caller, about 28 years, and it made me think of, I am 28 years separates a dirt lot from the corner of where I had first gotten into the bad habits I used to have. And I see God not only in creation, but in all of the what he's brought me from. And it's, I feel like he's got me on the shoulder going, now do you see? It wasn't about everyone else seeing it. It was about I needed to see it.
3: Well, you did. Let me ask you, Jennifer, because we're talking about habits today. What is the one habit that helps you every day to remain intentional? I know you got sound like you got a tough journey, been down a lot of difficult roads, but what helps you most? One thing, one habit every day. What is it?
5: Praying, talking to God.
3: I think that's a great way to start, right? In fact, what the Bible tells us in the book of Proverbs, that we're reminded of the power and the importance of trusting the Lord with all of our heart, right? Lean not on our own understanding. All of our ways acknowledge him. He'll direct our paths. We're also reminded to be anxious for nothing, but in everything with prayer and supplication with thanksgiving. And so there's this if-then that happens in our Christian walk. If we do these things that God has promised, on the other end, we can have peace and purpose and direction in our life. All right, let's take a quick break. We'll be right back.
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3: Thank you, Kurt. When you do that, you're making a difference. You know, we talk to people of all stages and situations in life. You could hear Jennifer, and I don't think it was any secret hearing that her voice and her story that she's been down some rough roads. And we have other people who call, and they're on the top of the hill. We're all in different places, different experiences. So when we talk about living intentionally, we got to begin where we are today. And it truly does begin with saying, Lord, I'm here today, maybe as a result of some of my own decisions that got me here, but I choose today in really love and support and obedience to you to be intentional in my life. And what one thing, and God will answer this if you just open your heart and really listen to the Holy Spirit. Lord, and maybe some good counsel. Lord, what one thing in the next 30 days, every day, I could begin the process to head in a direction that's going to just elevate you and benefit those that I love, including myself? What is that one thing? That is intentional living and doing that one thing. Hopefully, those things develop into the kind of godly habits in your life that transform everything that goes on from day to day.
8: Randy, my husband and I have been married for 48 years, And I wish I could say every year was perfect, but every year certainly has brought its challenges and an opportunity for us to grow. And one thing that has helped me with my relationship with my husband is to always give him credit when he does a good job. And he likes to get those, that a boy, you know, way to go. And I try to praise him for the things that he does that are above and beyond, or just little things that he does, and not to constantly focus on what he hasn't done. And I love him.
3: 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It's we're located in Tucson. Those in Tucson area, you probably have passed our headquarters here. 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What a powerful thing. And again, I want to say thanks to those of you who are praying for us and supporting the ministry as we're wrapping up this month of June. In just a few weeks, at the end of June, is the wrap-up of our fiscal year. 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
9: This is Sharon in Topeka, Kansas. And one intentional thing that my husband and I did in our marriage is we made a commitment never to walk away from each other mad. That if we got mad at each other, we would agree to talk about it when we cooled off, but we wouldn't walk away just mad and not resolve the issue.
3: Yeah, you know, what I love when we hear the power of one thing stories is how it goes back. The ones that are working go back to a biblical. There's usually a verse that I can share with you that ties with it. You know, the Bible says in the book of Ephesians, don't let the sun go down on your wrath. Why? I mean, it's not because God is concerned about, he's wringing his hands thinking, I don't want you to be mad. He knows that that's going to hurt you. Taking anger towards someone to bed with you is just, well, it's physically disruptive and relationally as well. All right, talking about prayer next, Angie shared this comment with us.
10: Hello, my name is Angie. The good habit that I have that makes a positive difference in our marriage is that I intentionally pray for my husband regularly. Whether I'm upset with him or, you know, everything is going great, I intentionally pray for him more than once every single day. And it has made a huge difference in our marriage. We've been married almost 23 years, and I've been doing this for about the last year and a half, and it has made a huge difference in our relationship.
3: Yeah, thank you, Angie. I love it. All right, so let's get to the calls. Kathy in Michigan, share with us, what about a habit in your life?
11: My habit is I learned to let go because people that try to hurt me or don't like me, like my sister, she's always, my whole life, put these little digs in me. And I used to ignore it, but now I just say, God, you made her, you fix her, and I give it to God, and I feel so much better.
3: Yeah.
11: But I try to be the bigger person and do what God wants me to do. And I do. I feel so much better because of that. It's just such a peace.
3: You know, sometimes we say the hurt people tend to hurt people. My guess is your sister's got something going on in her life you're not the only one that maybe gets some of that fire, you know.
11: She's a lost person, but I pray for her every morning, and I know God's going to take care of it because prayers don't go in vain. I'm okay.
3: That's good. So yours is telling yourself the truth.
11: Yeah, exactly.
3: Yeah.
11: Mm. Yeah, and be happier about it.
3: Yeah, we are. Oh, boy. How many of us could think about things we lie to ourselves about? Let's get practical. Maybe you lie about your money. You could say, well, I can spend it this time. I won't spend it next time. I'll tell you what, you'll spend it the next time, the next time, the next time, and then you'll be in trouble. Well, I can see, well, I'll watch the pornography this time, but not the next time. Next time, next time, next time, and pretty soon, we all know what can happen in our lives. It could be anything from the food. Next time I won't eat that. Next time you will, probably, unless there's a change. Not easy to do, but that's part of what we're talking about today. Maybe today it begins. All right. Connie, you tell us, what habits have you been changing in your life?
12: I went through a very rough time, and about the last two years, with personal struggles. I've been raised in the church. I know the Bible. However, I never thought I would get to the point where I wouldn't want to go to church because of how I was hurt by a few church people. And I've listened to your radio for the last 30 days, and I listen to people call, and I'm like, yeah, you know. But I have made it a point to listen to this radio station on my way to and from work every day. I've been working with forgiving those that have hurt me, and between the two and my mom, helping me, guiding me through it, I can say it's been instrumental in my emotional health and moving forward, you know, and it has repaired my relationship with God.
3: Amen. Well, Connie, we're glad we could play a part in that. And people hurt people. And I'll tell you what, I've learned a long time ago because of all the church involvement we've had, talk about the community of people, Christians, we're just fallen people who've been saved. And sometimes we do stupid stuff and hurtful stuff. And a lot of people do get turned off, unfortunately. But, man, I'm so proud of you and pleased to hear that you're trying to get beyond that and forgive those people and get your eyes back on Christ and see that there's power in that kind of a fellowship with other believers.
12: Because you have, you know, people say what resentment and bitterness does to you. It says it in the Bible.
3: Right.
12: And I've felt it in myself. Things that I never would have said. Angry, hurtful, evil things, and I just started to not like it. When people would tell me, that's not you, your light has dimmed, and I just was like, okay, what do I got to do? So that was what I did. I said, if something's going to change, I've got to make a change, and I have to start putting more into myself that's going to fill me and not take away.
3: You know what this means? This means a negative reversing force. Disappointed, discouraged, disillusioned. And I looked at some other words. You think of disability, right? It's the negative force against ability. Disbelief, it's the negative force against belief. Discontent, a negative force against being content. Or I dislike, a negative force against liking. And I thought about this in terms of, if we're feeling disappointed today or discouraged or disillusioned, what do those words really say to us? That's a great question. And that's, we'll give you an answer a little bit in the lesson featured this month. It's available in our member-only section at our website at theintentionallife.com. We're just a few days into the month of June. We're going to be wrapping up the month of June here and the fiscal year on June 30th. And I just want to say on behalf of the ministry, we'd be as transparent letting you know where we stand because we're listener supported. We started this month, the last word was about 70,000. That's the goal needed to reach the budget need for this month, but also for the fiscal year, the remaining balance. And so your gift matters. And I'm thinking of all of the families, you all who've been so faithful in supporting every month, giving 30 a month or 50 a month or 70 a month or 100 a month. If it was possible, can I just ask you, if you would share a 13th month. If you normally give 30, if you could add another 30 just this month, say wrap up the year strong, I'll tell you what would happen. In just a moment, the whole need would be met. Now, I know that's not going to be possible for everyone, so I'm asking you to pray about coming and being one who would share a single gift, a year-end gift this month. And I'm saying thanks with our team by sending everyone who shares a gift with the ministry the One Thing wristband that I wear. It's just a reminder to me every morning. I put it on for years. We'll get one to you. It's a reminder of what one thing today, Lord, do you want from me? One thing today that I could do that'll help strengthen my family, my life, my health, whatever that one thing is on your mind and your heart between you and the Lord. And it'll be a physical reminder every day. And we'll get it to you as a way of saying thanks. So how do you get involved? 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
13: One thing that I do, substitute a fruit or a vegetable for something that I would otherwise grab. Carrots are a great one. Apples are another one. They satisfy the craving far better than a sweet or processed food, and they're much healthier and have fewer calories.
14: When I bake, I cut the sugar in half, most of the time in half. Sometimes not quite half, but it doesn't alter the way the food tastes. It gives you a lot less sugar, and it's a great thing. My daughter started doing it, and she found it really successful, so I thought I'd pass it on because it's a good, healthy way to go with baking.
15: I set out to lose half a pound a week. I just said, let me lose half a pound by next Thursday. I kept going and eventually lost over 40 pounds over a year. Eating natural foods, whole foods, just trying to eliminate processed foods. Exercising a little bit, but nothing too consistent. I slowly put those pounds on. And so by doing this, I slowly took the pounds off and I've kept them off.
3: You listen, I'll tell you what, that's the way to do it, right? What is about 3,500 calories in a pound? And if you just knocked off about 1,500, 2,000, well, not you, me, every week, you see what could happen here. The reality is most of us put things into our life slowly. Bad thoughts, we start thinking in negative ways, food, instead of exercising, we stop. There's a little bit over an extended period of time becomes a lot. We call it compound interest. It happens in savings. Some of you are experiencing that now as you're getting retirement. You planned ahead and now you're there and you say, hey, it did pay off. I had a little bit over an extended period of time. And some of you didn't. And you're experiencing that as well. This is true in every area of life. It's a little bit over an extended period of time. And that's the habits that can be so transformational in our lives. All right, Elisa's in New Mexico. Elisa, my friend, how do you relate to this thing of habits we're talking about?
16: So the thing that I was working on, looking at with habits, is I basically have a scenario in two hands, right? In one hand, I have, you know, all these different things that I'm working on in my life that have to do with, you know, praising the Lord and bringing honor and glory to Him.
3: Mm-hmm.
16: And in the other hand, I have things that more specifically relate to, you know, health aspects, kind of eating better, exercising, those kind of things. And those things typically tend to be a little bit harder for me, but it's because those habits, a lot of times I have found in my life, are driven by negative aspects or negative consequences, right? It's driven by, you know, I've had numerous eating disorders, right? So now fearing that, you know, oh, well, I can't start, you know, making these kinds of changes because what if I get into another eating disorder? Or, you know, you're too, you know, being like, you have to work out because you're too fat, you know? Like these things, they're driven, it's not being driven by, you know, bringing glory to God or taking care of the temple that He's given me or, you know, not being, you know, lazy or gluttonous or all of these things, you know, but instead, like you said, you're stewarding your life, you're stewarding your time. Yeah. You know, you deny those selves, those things that are only going to bring instant gratification.
3: So do you beat yourself up a lot? I should be doing this, I ought to be doing that. And you hear a show like this and you think, oh,
16: yeah.
3: Oh boy, all these things I need to be doing and I'm not doing, look how bad I am.
16: Mm-hmm.
3: Yeah.
16: But hearing, you know, you would talk about all of the importance of doing these things for the lasting effects, you know, it really does give me motivation to do these things for another reason. And knowing and just, you know, being more motivated to really listen and dig down into God's word rather than Satan's voice, right?
3: Yeah,
16: because you have God's voice saying, yeah, absolutely, you know, and in one hand, I know that all of the negative self-talk, it's not God's voice, no. It's Satan's voice.
3: It's not, and Elisa, I'd really encourage, just, you know, I think sometimes we just have to take a deep breath and sit down and just get really focused. And that's why learning the scripture, reading the scripture, memorizing scripture, don't just rush through it, but allow the scripture to permeate into your life can be a part of the transformation. But you're right. I'm glad that's how you're responding in a positive way. We're going to wrap up the show in a moment. I'm going to get to you, Norma. Hang on. I'll get to you in a moment. If you have a comment on what God has done through habits in your life, changing of habits for His glory, I want to hear it on our storyline. Share with us at 888-888-1717. All right, Norma, you are next. Welcome to the show.
17: I'm doing fine. I'm in a nursing home. I'm recovering from brain surgery, and it's good to talk to you. Your show's great. It's really inspiring.
3: Well, thank you. What are habits helping you as you're in this recovery and this next stage of your life?
17: Actually, listening to all the positive stuff on the radio on this show, and also I watch a Christian channel on TV, and I listen to David Jeremiah, and he's got a good Bible study.
3: Absolutely.
17: And all those positive thoughts, you know, when I'm dwelling on positive thoughts, it makes me want to trust God, and I have peace in my heart and joy.
3: Amen. How's your recovery coming, Norma?
17: Good. I'm seeing out of my eye again, and I'm learning to learn to walk again. They got the tumor out of my brain, and it's been kind of a slow process, but I feel that God is healing me, and I'm not the person I was before. I used to work an 80-hour work week as a home health aide, and I also taught people chemistry that were pre-nursing, and I was a gardener, and those things I physically have had to accept where I'm at right now, and I'm not physically the same person, but I've been able to form friendships in the nursing home, and there's one guy, well, there's several people I pray with, and I've been able to encourage one woman, giving her confidence. She wants to maybe go into the ministry, and then there's a guy here who's Muslim, and we talk about the Bible all the time.
3: Listen, it tells you you're wherever you're planted, right? You live it out, your faith, that's for sure. All right, we're out of time for today. 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I'm Dr. Randy Carlson, along with Stephen and Ray today. 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

0: this is so good. Do you wake up at 3 a.m. and you've got anxiety and overwhelm? You're repeating something that happened of the way you said something, embarrassed, whatever. I just heard this advice and I thought it was so good. It was from John Bevere and he said, I told the enemy, if you're gonna wake me up in the middle of the night, all I'm gonna do is pray. John said, I realized this time belonged to God. So if you wake me up, I'm not gonna worry. And if I am worried, I'm gonna turn that into a request. John said, things really started to change once he told the enemy, wake me up in the middle of the night? Good, I'm just gonna go to battle. He said, you know, the weirdest thing happened. He stopped waking me up.
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Should you ever encounter leftover guacamole, I can save it for you. The best way to store it, next for today's mom tip.

0: Time for today's mom tip on Family Life Radio. Okay. If you should ever encounter leftover guacamole, there's four common ways people have suggested to store it as a leftover. One of them is to keep the avocado pit in it and then cover it with plastic wrap, plain old plastic wrap. The other way is people put a thin layer of water over top the guacamole and then store it. But the best way, from someone who tried all four methods, was to soak a paper towel in lemon juice and then smush that on top of the guacamole, then cover it in plastic wrap. That's the method that's gonna extend the life of your beloved and delicious guacamole the best.
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8: 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The Bible instructs us to love him with all of our heart, soul, and mind. Why? 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
1: My Family Life Radio is like my daily revival. I loved that feedback. Thanks for tuning in today. Here's Cece Winans, worthy of it all.

0: Worthy of It All. It's Cece Winans on Family Life Radio. My name is Cece. Talked about this a little bit earlier. I was listening to some advice on burnout on a Christian podcast, and he said, if there is no end to your busy season, it's not a busy season, it's just a busy life. And a lot of that has to do when you just can't say no. So I had this opportunity come up like for an extra project. And I said no, because it was on the same night as a baby shower for someone that goes to my Bible study. And this is someone who struggled with infertility. And I'd signed up to bring chocolate cake and I'm not going to miss it. So I said no. So happy. Baby showers are important. And we're actually doing something kind of cool. And we want to invite you to an ultimate baby shower. We're teaming up with pregnancy resource centers across the country. And some of them need clothes and toys and wipes and diapers, and others need volunteers. The way to find out what the pregnancy resource center in your community needs is to text the word baby to 58326. The word baby to 58326. And thanks for making a difference.
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1: I've got so much to be thankful for. Look, I got a

0: Father's Day is coming up, and I want to know, what is that one thing your father always used to say? Maybe you thought you would never say it yourself, but there it is, comes flying out of your mouth. Justin said when he was growing up, his dad always said that no matter how full you are, there's always room for ice cream because it just melts and fills in all the cracks. And if I'm being honest, Justin said, that's something I still live by because it feels true, both physically and emotionally. Ice cream melts and fills in all the cracks. That's good. What about you? What's that thing your father always used to say? Call 888-888-9976. Leave me a message. I'd love to share it with our Family Life Radio community.
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I love it when Holy Spirit takes a song that we know so well and then turns it around so we can sing it even louder. 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

0: Zach Williams on Family Funded Family Life Radio. My name is Sam. My husband Carlos and I disagree on this. What do you think? Our daughter Zoe is 14. She has Down syndrome. Lately at school, she's been going to the school nurse. I would say like in the last month, she's been there probably 10 times. Multiple times in a day, and then sometimes I'll go and pick her up. I don't want that to be a habit. Don't get me wrong. I know, like, you want to be at school. You want to learn things. But I'm also realizing that she has Down syndrome. And I think what's happening is that she's starting to realize the gap between her and typical kids. And she never realized it before. Like, she was always joyful. She was always happy. Now I think she realizes academically that it's hard. And I think she realizes that socially, she's also swimming in deep waters. And I think it's overwhelming sometimes, and she just wants a break. And so the school nurse or coming home is what she does. Tomorrow is a school party for the eighth graders. And I know she doesn't want to go because she doesn't know who she's going to hang out with. And she feels uncomfortable with unstructured time. And so I'm just tempted to keep her home. And my husband Carlos goes, send her in. No, I don't know about that. And then I think about what God has been doing for me. Like, I'm a pretty shy person. And maybe for you in life, are there things that are so hard that you don't want to do them? And yet sometimes your father just sends you in. Okay, I'm going in. I'm going to trust my father is with me. If you have ideas, if you are the parent of a teenager or have been and you have wisdom, call me. 888-888-9976. It's my other idea. I'm very quickly filling out the chaperone form. I'm going to be there. You can hang out with me.
1: When you put your identity in people, no matter how good they are, and no matter how well behaved they are, or how kind they are to you, at some point they will let you down.
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1: 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And nothing has helped me form my identity more than spending time reading the Bible. As simple as that sounds, and if you're a Christian, you've heard that so many times, but it really is true that as a mom, you feel like you don't have time because you're so tired and you're always caring for other people. So you feel like you should put it off until later, but the more that you don't feed your soul, the more empty that you are.
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4: 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Glory to God, this is all His doing. In God, there's hope.
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My name is Sam. If you looked at it driving by, you would think it was a promposal, but it wasn't. Something special, kind of a life and death thing. I'll share it after Francesca Battistelli.

0: So sweet. Francesca Battistelli on Family Life Radio. I'm Sam. As we get to the end of the year, some amazing teachers. This one, it almost looked like a promposal. You know how people hold up the big signs? It's because she teaches preschool, and one of her little guys, Ezra, was born with liver damage. His family who adopted him knew that eventually his liver would fail and he would be needing a new one. So his teacher, Miss Fisher, without even telling the family, went and got tested and then showed up at the door with a big sign and balloons and a stuffed animal. The sign said, "Ezra, would you like to share my liver? Check yes or no." He checked yes. When you hear stories like that, doesn't it just give you so much hope that there are good people? God is writing stories, and He's using some of His best warriors to do it. He's using you. If you have a good news story, 888-888-9976.
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your friend who you've been praying for that they would know God is real, what if you invite them to a concert that'll change their life? 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

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We like to think that God is like us and he gets impatient and fed up and he'll walk out on us. He says, I will never leave you. I will never forsake you. This song is about that. It's Zach Williams on Family Life Radio.

have we been playing your favorite song lately? It's Family Life Radio. You know what? If not, you got to do something about it. My name is Sam. You can become a music influencer. And what does that mean? It means you vote on the songs you want to hear more often, the songs maybe you don't want to hear at all. You just tell us, and then we'll know how to make the music just what you want it to be.

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1: If I'm bummed out, I just listen to the radio. 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

Yeah, Family Life Radio at the end of the school year. Looking for teachers who stand out. They could be ones you had this year or your kids had, or someone you remember from the past. 888-888-9976. Who was it?

0: Right on the beginning of summer. Feels good. It is Family Life Radio. My name is Sam. I don't feel like we can start until we celebrate some teachers. It could be someone from last year, or it could be someone who you remember because they're just unforgettable. Like, who is it?
1: Well, she was my third grade teacher, and she was very special because I was always the tallest in class and a little bit bigger and got kidded by the kids all the time. And she just took me under her wing, and she let me stay after school and help her hang up things because I was the tallest, and she let me do special projects for her. And that year I entered her in a the Best Teacher of the Year contest, and she got second, not first. I was a little bit bummed, but yeah. I was very excited, and I always remember her. And then about 15 years later, maybe 20, when I got married, she came to my wedding shower because it turned out she went to the same church as my aunt.
0: That's the best.
1: A very special teacher, and I got to reconnect later on, and she was, you know, just a special person in my life.
0: I love it. Who's your teacher? Does anyone come to mind who you will never forget? And then tell me why. 888-888-9976.
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I'm Sam. 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

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My name is Sam. Are you hearing songs that you love on Family Life Radio? Are you hearing some that you think, oh, I wish they didn't play that one? You can let us know. 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